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1: القرآن. The recitation. For over 14 centuries, billions around the world from diverse cultures and walks of life have turned to Al-Quran as a source of guidance and wisdom in matters of daily life, spiritually, emotionally, socially, politically, and even financially. It has been a timeless well of knowledge and inspiration for scientists, artists, historians, philosophers, and mathematicians. It has been a cushion of comfort for dreamers, lovers, believers in God's oneness and power, and all those who hold a hope for world justice and everlasting peace. Those who have never been exposed to or opened up their minds and hearts to the divine words of the recitation may not recognize it as a revelation from the very being who created all things. Those who have experienced its miraculous nature hold it as a treasure, hold it as a gift from the Creator of the universe, the gift of Al-Quran.

Say, shall I choose for a protecting friend other than Allah, the originator of the heavens and the earth, who feedeth and is never fed? Say, I am ordered to be the first to surrender unto him, and be not thou, O Muhammad, of the idolaters.

say, I fear if I rebel against my Lord, the retribution of an awful day. He from whom such retribution is averted on that day, Allah hath in truth had mercy on him. That will be the signal triumph.

If Allah touch thee with affliction, there's none that can relieve therefrom save Him. And if He touch thee with good fortune, there's none that can impair it, for He is able to do all things.

Say, O Muhammad, what thing is of most weight in testimony? Say, Allah is witness between you and me. And this Quran hath been inspired in me, that I may warn therewith you and whomsoever it may reach. Do ye in sooth bear witness that there are gods beside Allah? Say, I bear no such witness. Say, He is only one God. Lo, I am innocent of that which ye associate with Him.

Those unto whom we gave the scripture recognize this revelation as they recognize their sons. Those who ruin their own souls will not believe.

0: إنه لا يفلح الظالمون.
1: Who doth greater wrong than he who inventeth a lie against Allah or denies his revelations? Lo, the wrongdoers will not be successful.

Of them are some who listen unto thee, but we have placed upon their hearts veils, lest they should understand, and in their ears a deafness. If they saw every token, they would not believe therein, to the point that when they come unto thee to argue with thee, the disbelievers say, "This is naught else than fables of the men of old."

If thou couldst see when they are set before the fire and say, Oh, would that we might return, then would we not deny the revelations of our Lord, but we would be of the believers.

Nay, but that hath become clear unto them which before they used to hide. And if they were sent back, they would return unto that which they are forbidden. Lo, they are liars.

If thou couldst see when they are set before their Lord, he will say, Is not this real? They will say, Yea, verily by our Lord. He will say, Taste now the retribution for that ye used to disbelieve.

They indeed are losers who deny their meeting with Allah until when the hour cometh on them suddenly, they cry, Alas for us, that we neglected it. They bear upon their backs their burdens. Ah, evil is that which they bear.

Naught is the life of the world save a pastime and a sport. Better far is the abode of the hereafter for those who keep their duty to Allah. Have ye then no sense?

0: ولقد جاءك من نبأ المرسلين.
1: Messengers indeed have been denied before thee, and they were patient under the denial and the persecution till our succor reached them. There's none to alter the decisions of Allah. Already there hath reached thee somewhat of the tidings of the messengers we sent before.

And if their aversion is grievous unto thee, then if thou canst, seek a way down into the earth, or a ladder unto the sky, that thou mayest bring unto them a portent to convince them all. If Allah willed, He could have brought them all together to the guidance. So be not thou among the foolish ones.

0: They say, Why hath no portent been sent down upon him from his Lord? Say, Lo, Allah is able to send down a portent, but most of them know not.
1: One man.

0: There's not an animal in the earth, nor a flying creature flying on two wings, but they are peoples like unto you. We have neglected nothing in the book of our decrees. Then unto their Lord they will be gathered.
1: What?

Those who deny our revelations are deaf and dumb in darkness. Whom Allah will, He sendeth astray, and whom He will, He placeth on a straight path.

Say, can ye see yourselves if the punishment of Allah come upon you or the hour come upon you calling upon other than Allah? Do ye then call for help to any other than Allah? Answer that if ye are truthful.

Nay, but unto him ye call, and he removeth that because of which ye call unto him, if he will, and ye forget whatever partners ye ascribed unto him.

We have sent already unto peoples that were before thee, and we visited them with tribulation and adversity, in order that they might grow humble.

If only when our disaster came on them, they had been humble, but their hearts were hardened, and the devil made all that they used to do seem fair unto them.

Then when they forgot that whereof they had been reminded, we opened unto them the gates of all things till, even as they were rejoicing in that which they were given, we seized them unawares, and lo, they were dumbfounded.

Say, have ye imagined if Allah should take away your hearing and your sight and seal your hearts? Who is the God who could restore it to you save Allah? See how we display the revelations unto them, yet still they turn away.

We send not the messenger, save as bearers of good news and warners. Whoso believeth and doth right, there shall no fear come upon them, neither shall they grieve.

0: Say, O Muhammad, to the disbelievers, I say not unto you that I possess the treasures of Allah, nor that I have knowledge of the unseen. And I say not unto you, Lo, I am an angel. I follow only that which is inspired in me. Say, are the blind man and the seer equal? Will ye not then take thought?
1: Well,

Warn hereby those who fear, because they know that they will be gathered unto their Lord, for whom there's no protecting friend nor intercessor beside him, that they may ward off evil.

Repel not those who call upon their Lord at morn and evening, seeking his countenance. Thou art not accountable for them in aught, nor are they accountable for thee in aught, that thou shouldst repel them and be of the wrongdoers.

And even so do we try some of them by others, that they say, Are these they whom Allah favoureth among us? Is not Allah best aware of the thanksgivers?

0: Dear brothers and sisters in Islam, you are still tuned in to Al-Quran Al-Karim Radio of Australia. And now, inshallah, we'll listen together to a new episode of the program, Youth Issues.
1: Bismillah, alhamdulillah, salatu salam, rasulullah, sallallahu alayhi wa sallam, assalamu alaikum wa rahmatullahi wa barakatuh. My name is Tariq Khalid. I'd like to welcome to our program, Youth Issues. And in today's program, we'll continue talking about war and its impact and how it influences us. And particularly, we were talking about in the last program, the impact on our young people, the impact on our societies, generally what's happening. A lot of the things that are put out there due to our selfishness, we're selfish, greedy, corrupt, and we don't want to admit that self. We don't want to admit that to ourselves in a lot of instances. We justify, you know, that, well, you know, we're a superior race. You know, these other people, you know, people justify their actions in their mind, okay? And in their, like I say, a murderer justifies in his mind before he kills. You know, one of these mass murderers, you know, serial killers. In his mind, he's justified why it is that he's going to kill these people. Whatever it is in his mind that makes it rational, what he's doing, he does that before he kills the person. So then he feels like, okay, this is like a mercy killing. You know, I'm taking these people out because I'm doing service for them, as an example. So some people in relationship to war, they think the same way. Well, you know, we're the chosen people, okay? We're chosen. We've been chosen to rule. Can't you tell? You know, we're very systematic. We're very organized. We're not like these other people. We're very disciplined, okay? Look at how we're organized. Look at these other people. They're just at random. They're just a bunch of savages. They're just a bunch of barbarians. They don't have an appreciation for these things. Right now, today, we have people who think like this. We are a superior race of people, or we are a superior nation over the other nations, as an example. And those other nations, you know, because they're inferior to us, then they have to, you know, submit to our rule. And then they're justified and says, well, God made it like this. God gave us this. And the God put them in that position. So it must mean, okay, that it was meant for them to serve us. It is meant for them to be in their condition and their permission, by the permission of Allah in that condition. And hey, someone has to be on top. Someone has to be on the bottom. We work very hard for our situation. These people, they don't want to work. They're worthless. So don't bother with them. Just rule over them and just use them for whatever it is that we need. Subhanallah. Right now, today, we have lots of people who think like this, who have been brainwashed into thinking that sure,

0: They are the superior nation, and everyone else is inferior to them. And they are chosen, and in many instances they think, chosen by God, okay, as an example to impose their will on other people. So what do we believe about that? We believe that everyone in this world has his test. The person who is wealthy has a test. The person who is poor has a test. The person who has so-called power and influence has a test. The person who is weak and powerless has his test. And they are interrelated. And each one of us will have to account on his deeds and actions before Allah, and no one will escape. So the bottom line is, whatever position and status a person has in this life, this becomes a responsibility before Allah. It becomes a trust. If that person breaks that trust, then when he comes before Allah, what do you think will be his condition? For those of you out there who have responsibilities, meaning that you have position of authority over other people, do not be fooled by your own arrogance, because that arrogance is a form of ignorance. What Allah has given you is not because you are better than anyone else. Allah has entrusted you with it. It is a test for you as to how you will use it, how you will see the condition of people who are subservient to you. It is our test. And clearly many of us have failed and are failing outrightly because we don't care. We justify our actions based on our position and our status. This is my position here, you know, and this is normal. If you think I'm bad, look at those other guys over there. You know, I'm better than these others. Well, at least I pay my workers on time. I work them like slaves, that's true, but I need to pay them on time. Look at this other guy. He doesn't even pay the people on time. So we justify these kind of things, you see. Or we say, oh, well, you know, these people, they, you know, this stuff in the ground, they don't know what it is. They own the property, but what we found here in the ground, they don't know. They don't know how to use it. They don't know how to get benefit from it. So look, we're taking it for it, and we're from them, and we're protecting it for them, and we're investing for them. So we will take out, they will get jobs, and in return, we will give them some funds and make some programs for them. Look, before we came, they had nothing. What is here on the ground? They had no idea or concept of the use of it. See? So we ask, he says, well, are you really concerned for those people? He says, yes, we're really concerned. He says, well, how many of those people have you trained to understand and how to use what resources they have for the betterment of their society and their people? Oh, well, you know, they couldn't do that without us. They need us. You see, they need us. These people, they would, you know, you've seen them before, they would just kill each other. And, we've brought order here in the system. So we justify our warlike mentality and actions in a lot of times in these ways. And there are many more ways which are much, much more sophisticated, where it doesn't look like what it is at all. It doesn't look like war at all. Because, again, as we were saying in the last program, many people mistake and they think that war is only the physical act of violence. There's only one aspect. Today, war has become very sophisticated. And, of course, there are wars against humanity that are being perpetrated by other humans, okay? For what? For their own self or their own kind. This kind of selfishness as opposed to selflessness, okay, is based on the concept that we're right and you're wrong. We're the good guys, okay? You guys are the bad guys. We have to ask ourselves, oh, what's the criteria for the good guy? Who's the good guy? You know, what's the criteria for the good guy and what's the criteria for the bad guy? If the good guy is because you with me And the bad guy is because you against me. And the bad guy, why are you against me? Because you don't look like me. You don't act like me. You don't dress like me. You don't have as much knowledge as I do. Your society is a weaker, poorer society. I mean, all of these kinds, you don't have any status in the world. No one respects you particularly because you don't have anything really of any value to other people in the world. So as a result, hey, he's the bad guy. Okay. Or however I want to flip this thing when I decide to make out this little media presentation to make you look like the bad guy to suit whatever it is that I want to do to you when I get ready to do it. So this kind of selfish, arrogant, ignorant mentality we find today in 2006, going to 2007, still prevalent among the creation of Allah. I ask a question. If you find yourself as being one of the people in this mindset, what will you do when you come before Allah? And are you foolish enough to think you will escape? Have you been fooled so much by Satan that you think you will escape the wrath of Allah? I ask this question to anyone out there who, because we've seen the people puffed up, as we say, puffed up with themselves, puffed up with their arrogance. And we know by the permission of Allah subhanahu wa ta'ala what the end of the people of that mindset is. We cannot, of course, dictate what the end of any individual will be, but surely we know what Allah says about the oppressor. And we believe what Allah says is true. And we don't want to be one of them. We've been told oppression is worse than slaughter. So what is the condition of an oppressor? And it says also, one of those who Allah loves most is the one who speaks truth in the face of an oppressor, because it's very difficult. And the example of this, of course, was the Prophet Muhammad sallallahu alaihi wasallam. Before him, we found the Prophet Moses, Musa alayhi salam, the Pharaoh. The scholars say today, the Pharaoh of Moses, there is no man on this earth today that had the power and influence of the Pharaoh of Moses, if we can imagine, and the capability to impose his will as he liked. But Allah subhanahu wa ta'ala commanded Moses to go to Pharaoh, the Pharaoh, and to speak to him in a nice way, and then to invite him to the worship of Allah. Will we be today as ignorant as the Pharaoh of Moses? Because Moses, all the things that Moses alayhi salam showed to the Pharaoh, he didn't accept it. He called himself, he was a Lord. Until the parting of the Red Sea, it was too late. When he saw this, he was going to submit, it was too late. Allah would not accept it. He died like that. And Allah made him as an example for humanity until the day of judgment. He preserved his body as a sign for all human beings to realize, if you think you can oppose Allah because Allah has entrusted you with wealth and power and influence and all the things that go along with that, then wait. Wait till Allah calls you back, and then you will know. So we should try to learn this. I'm saying to young people, you are young. Do not be young and foolish. The two don't necessarily have to go together. Don't be so easily influenced by people who would manipulate you for their own whims. Think, learn, study, find out why, you know, people are doing the things that they're doing. Why should I want to kill this man because I don't like the way he looks? I don't like his color. I don't like his size, his shape, his complexion. I don't like the way his eyes are, his hair is, whatever it might be. What is wrong with me that I am so intolerant of another person who Allah created, who Allah doesn't give me the permission to harm that person? Who gives us permission to do this? This is our ignorance that is influenced by shaitan. And now in the world, life has become cheap. We see our young people killing each other over pennies, basically, over foolishness, ignorance. So then they become easy to be manipulated by those who have bigger intentions. If our motives are just for little street level crimes, then it becomes easy for those who want to manipulate us for the bigger evil, as opposed to us thinking and realizing and reflecting that we have to answer to Allah. Nobody will escape. We need to understand what Allah wants from us and make our effort to do that. And we shouldn't think that, well, you know, hey, the end justifies the means. See, I'm sitting on this chair right here, man. You see, you see what I have? You know, hey, what do you want? I'm taking care of these people over here. You know what I mean? So what you complaining about? If I wasn't doing this, these people wouldn't have anything. You know, so I'm taking care of them. You know, yeah, this is a trust, but this is my trust. I'm taking care of these people, and this is how I'm doing it. So some people think the end justifies the means. How? Based on what? What methodology are we using? Are we concerned about the laws of Allah? I question people about this all the time. They say, oh, you know, you're talking about those Muslim laws, you know. Those Muslim laws, those are too hard. They're too strict. I said, oh, really? Are you Christian? I said, well, yeah. Well, I come from a Christian background. I said, oh, so are you a Jew? He says, well, yeah. Well, you know, I'm not really practicing, man, but, you know, I come from a Jewish background. I said, you need to look at the laws. You need to look at the old Mosaic law. What was the law of Moses? If you talk about what we're saying is so difficult, look at the law of Moses, which was imposed upon the Bani Israel because of them going astray. And then come back and tell us. And why is it that today we become secularists? Because we don't want to follow the law of Allah. It is easy to follow man-made law. And when we get tired of it, it's easy for us to change it when we get ready so we can do what we want to do. We can make it easy for us to destroy other people or do whatever we see is in our own benefit and then write something to justify. Oh, you know, those people, they were like this and like this. So, you know, as a result, we had to do this. We had to wipe them off the face of the earth because they were bad for the rest of the people on the earth. Allahu Akbar. See? And we say, well, yeah, so you think you escaped. You think, you know, you took a superior stance. Fine. Then wait for Allah to call your soul and then you will see. And then you will know. So we believe that the victory is with Allah. The victory is with Allah. Regardless of what circumstance you find yourself in, the victory is with Allah. The person who makes the effort to obey Allah, to come close to Allah, to refrain from evil, to enjoin what is good, righteousness, that this is the person who is successful. The other people with the guns and the bombs and the money and all the other things that we identify, the armies and what we identify with as power today, will ask you, how close are you to Allah? And surely only Allah knows. But the thing is, we have to take the steps. So you make a list for yourself. Check yourself. Check yourself. I'm saying this to you out there, young people. Check yourself right now. Make a little list. See where you think you are strong in your relationship with Allah. And then write where you think you are weak in your relationship with Allah. And make a comparative analysis. And tell the truth. Don't lie. You can't lie to Allah anyway. Tell the truth about yourself. Then analyze yourself and see, if you were to die right now, what do you think your condition would be? We're talking about the real world here now. We're not just talking about some, you know, fluddy-duddy fantasy. We're talking about the real world for the people who want to deal with the real world. Many people, their life is just in fantasy. Shaitan is taking them out. Their eyes and their mindset is, you know, somewhere out in space. where we say they have kind of tripped out. Okay, they've tripped out in space over themselves and lost sight of the ultimate reality. The ultimate reality being that we will be held accountable before Allah. No one escapes. And we only can get the help of Allah by obeying him in the way that he has prescribed. Number one, accepting him and him only without accepting or associating any partners with him. Essential, enjoining the good and forbidding the evil, doing righteousness. And we need to be able to distinguish between which is righteousness and which is not. Praying in the way that Allah has prescribed for us to pray to him and to him only regularly. Fasting in the month of Ramadan, paying the charity that is due, and of course, coming when you can to the house of Allah in Mecca for Hajj, the pilgrimage. This is what Allah has prescribed for the believers. So if you say that you're a believer, or if you are a disbeliever, and you want to know what is the road and what is the way to correct yourself, this is the road. It is not from us. This is not from the Muslims. No, this is from Allah for his creation, for the one who wants it. You have to ask yourself, where are you now? Ask yourself clearly and truthfully. And then may Allah guide you all to the right path. And stop playing around. I'm talking to young people, stop playing around. Stop taking your life and other people's lives so cheap. We thank you for joining us. We hope you got some benefit. And we look forward to seeing our future programs. My name is Tariq Khadir. Assalamu alaikum wa rahmatullahi wa barakatuh.
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0: Brothers and sisters in Islam, you are still tuned into Al Quran Al Kareem Radio of Australia. And now we'll be presenting to you a new episode of program Faith.
1: In the name of Allah, the most gracious, the most merciful, and we have sent down to you the book explaining all things, a guidance, a mercy, and glad tidings to those who have submitted themselves to Allah as Muslims. It is Allah's book, wherein are stories of those before you, news of what will be after you, and judgment of the issues among you. It is the distinguisher between good and evil. Whosoever shuns it out of tyranny will be ruined by Allah. It is the strong bond of Allah, the wise reminder, and the straight path. It is the book whereby desires do not go astray, and tongues are not confused. People possessed of knowledge are never bored therewith. It is not worn out by repetition. Its wonders do not end. Whosoever speaks thereby says the truth. Whosoever works thereby is well recompensed. Whosoever judges thereby is just. And whosoever calls people unto it guides them unto the straight path.
2: Judicial regulations, confirmation of news. The Holy Quran shows clearly how Muslims should receive news and how to react towards it. O you who believe, if a wicked person comes to you with any news, ascertain the truth, lest you harm people unwittingly and afterwards become full of regret for what you have done. The word wicked in the above verses denotes that an ungodly wicked person is likely to spread false tidings for the sake of sowing seeds of suspicion and uncertainty among Muslims. Therefore, Muslims are strongly bidden that all tittle-tattle or reports, especially if emanating from persons they do not know, are to be tested and the truth whereof ascertained. If they were believed and passed on, much harm may be done, of which Muslims may have afterwards to repent heartily. Scandal or slander of all kinds, especially about women, is strongly condemned and denounced. According to the teachings of Islam, information should be received from true believers whose testimony is truthful and trustworthy. An ungodly person should always be suspected and not depended upon for reports unless such reports are subjected to due ascertainment. To this effect, the prophetic hadith goes, "Ascertainment of news is from Allah, but haste is from Satan."

Judgment in justice. Muslims are strongly bidden to judge between people with justice. According to the teachings of Islam, judgment between people is a collective duty that is aimed at protecting community from disputation and contention. A Muslim ruler has the right to appoint qualified and competent judges who are well-versed in religious as well as judicial matters and Islamic jurisdiction. A judge has to be competent enough as to distinguish between right and wrong, lawful and unlawful, and he has to be free from injustice and personal interest. According to Islam, judgment with absolute justice is manifested on the day of judgment, when no soul laden bears the load of another. Allah All High has shown good and just judgment in His revealed books and through His prophets and messengers whom He sent to judge between people. Justice means to judge according to Allah's books and prophets. No one is rightly guided to just judgment except those whom Allah is pleased with and loves, i.e., prophets and righteous people. In the sight of Islam, justice means equality in rights and obligations. And Allah bids Muslims to be just in everything and not let hatred of others make them swerve or depart from justice. To this effect, the Messenger of Allah, peace be upon him, says, "Just people are with Allah on pulpits of light, those who judge with justice. Whosoever wants to judge between people has to seek justice and eschew anything that may distract him or cause him to deviate from justice, like anger, hatred, hunger, fatigue, anxiety, worry, etc., which might eclipse his vision to truth."

Similar to the unbelievers are people who obey laws designed by other people to achieve certain secular interests and desires. Conjecture is very dangerous when speaking of divine things. It follows lines which reflect the lusts of men's own hearts that often lead to destruction, for they are dedicated to evil. The true source of guidance and enlightenment is Allah Almighty, His prophets and messengers, and His revealed books. He All-High is the goal to which all persons and things and all existence return. Why not follow the divine guidance which comes through men of true faith? According to the teachings of Islam, a ruler can never rule with justice unless he derives truth from divine sources. That's why Allah Almighty warns Muslim rulers of following after surmise, for it leads to nowhere. He All-High confirms that most people follow after surmise because it serves their own whims and desires. Truth and certainty are better followed. Why should a believer resort to uncertainty or conjecture while he has the Holy Quran that leaves nothing unexplained of all the things that Muslims need for success and prosperity in both abodes? To this effect, Allah, praise be to Him, says, "Nothing have we omitted from the book, the Quran." The Messenger of Allah also says, "Everything that keeps you near to paradise and away from fire has been shown to you."

0: يَفْعَلُونَ.
1: Dear brothers and sisters in Islam, you have listened to the new episode of the program Faith from Quran al-Kareem radio station from Sydney, Australia.

To seek knowledge is a sacred duty on every Muslim, male and female. That was said by Prophet Muhammad sallallahu alaihi wasallam in relation to learning and language. Naturally, English is the most essential language which will help a person to communicate within the framework of the Australian society. However, it is also very important for Muslims to learn Arabic as it is the language of the Islamic faith. It is the only language through which the individual can unveil the inner message of the Holy Book, Al-Quran Al-Kareem. Muslim diet. All varieties of fish and vegetables are regarded as halal in Islam. All meats are allowed except pig in all forms and all carnivorous animals. According to Islam, all food are lawful, that is halal, unless declared haram. Islam has set specific guidelines as to what is considered lawful and unlawful. Haram is the unlawful or forbidden in Islam. Halal is the lawful or permitted in Islam. Halal meat can be obtained from many suppliers in the Muslim community. Halal meat is where the animal is slaughtered using a very sharp blade penetrating the inner part of the animal's neck in a way that the blood flows out. The name of Allah must be invoked during slaughter. Animal fat should not be used. Vegetables, fish, or eggs can be used as an alternative. Utensils should be washed after using non-halal food. Food with any amount of alcohol is not permitted, just as sweets, ice cream containing such stuff as lard and animal shortenings. Ramadan, the month of fasting. The ninth month of the Islamic lunar calendar is Ramadan. Muslim adults are required to refrain from eating and drinking between sunrise and sunset. A month of training and abstinence of such bad habits as swearing, bad temper, and indiscriminate eating. Ramadan aims at controlling one's desires and assists one to act as a self-disciplined human being. Fasting during the month of Ramadan is obligatory on every Muslim, female and male, even though a lot of parents allow their children to fast if they so wish at younger ages in order to practice for when it becomes obligatory. Some parents encourage their younger children to practice fasting even if it is for only a few hours during the day. Fasting students generally feel weak and tired towards the end of the day, which should not be seen as disruptive as it is only temporary. Physical exercise may make them feel worse. They may also keep away from water sports as swallowing water may break their fast. The end of fasting is celebrated by a three-day festival known as Eid al-Fitr. Prayers. The five times daily prayers, Salat, is the most important obligation of Muslims. The two prayers, Dhuhr and Asr, may fall during school and working hours. Any clean, quiet, and vacant room can be used for prayers during lunchtime. Nearby water facility is recommended to perform the compulsory ablution, wudu, before prayers. Salat al-Jama'ah, that is the Friday congregation, is obligatory on every Muslim male. Females can attend but are not obliged to do so. Salat al-Jama'ah must be performed at the mosque. If a mosque is too far, then Friday prayers must be established at school, which should not take more than 30 minutes.

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1: بسم الله الحمد لله والصلاة والسلام على رسول الله صلى الله عليه وسلم السلام عليكم ورحمة الله وبركاته. My name is Tariq Khalid and I'd like to welcome to our program In Search of the Truth. And in today's program, this is continuing from the last program, we were talking about the decrease in faith or iman. So we want to talk about how to increase your faith in iman. We talked from the negative to the positive because we know many people involved in the negatives and they don't understand, okay, what is negative, and they think that they're okay. So today we want to talk about the positive, how to increase your iman, how to increase your faith. What are some of the things that you should do? Many people say, you know, we hear many different things, or we hear the same thing over and over again. That's okay. The question is, what you're hearing over and over again, okay, are you doing it? Okay, this is very, very important. People say, okay, well, I've heard this so many times. Okay, fine. Are you doing it? Are you implementing it? Or do people say, well, you know, I'm doing it, but, you know, I still don't feel like my iman is, you know, increasing. My faith is increasing. So I say to you, okay, what you should do is increase what you're doing. Because there were companions of the Prophet Sallallahu Alaihi Wasallam who came to him and said, you know, I feel that now I have become a disbeliever. And he said, why? He says, because when I'm with you, my faith is, my iman is very high. And when I leave and go back home, it comes down. And the Prophet Sallallahu Alaihi Wasallam, he told them more or less that the faith, it goes up and down like this. So we should understand that, but we should do the things consistently because we've been told what? Allah subhanahu wa ta'ala, he loves the deeds that are simple ones, but are done consistently. So we should try to discipline ourselves so our lives are systematic. And in that system, on a daily basis, we implement the Quran and Sunnah in our life. So one of the things first is to sit, read the Quran, study it, contemplate on it. Now, in contemplating on the Quran, what does that mean? We should try to look at what we're reading in relationship to our lives. Not saying, oh, this happened to those people in that time, or this is happening to those people over here around us. That may very well be true, but reflect on it in relationship to yourself. How does it affect you? And how are you implementing it in your life? What are you doing yourself? If we understand that. Okay, so this is what we should do with the Quran. And this we've been told, it's a healing, it's a mercy, it's the guide for us. And then not only this, it is the guide until the day of judgment. It's not a temporary guide, it is a permanent guide. Something distinctly different than we'll find anything else in our life. If we learn it and implement it in our life and teach it to others, because we've been told that the greatest reward would be for the person who learns the Quran and teaches it to others. So if we do all of those things, how much of this will become a part of our lives? And the more of it we learn and put into practice, the closer we will come to Allah. And the closer we'll come to the pleasure of Allah. The closer we'll come to the life of the Prophet Sallallahu Alaihi Wasallam and the love of the Prophet Sallallahu Alaihi Wasallam. Studying the life of the Prophet Sallallahu Alaihi Wasallam and the prophets of Allah. And then after them, the lives of the companions of Allah. When we view their lives and we see the tests that they went through, how they endured them, when we see how the help of Allah came in their lives, this helps to increase our own faith. When we see a person in a very destitute set of circumstances, and we see he turns to Allah, and how the help of Allah comes, this, of course, helps us. Wow, Allah did this for this person? SubhanAllah. Now, what if I do like this, will Allah help me the same way? And we say, inshallah, Allah willing. But we have to try to be that type of individual, the kind of character and habits that we see in the lives of the prophets of Allah, of course, distinctly different than all of the creation of Allah. So if we strive to be like them, we will see, inshallah ta'ala, the realities in our life, and we will see the help of Allah. But we have to be ready to make the sacrifice, strive, and do righteous deeds and actions, to learn the Quran, implement it in our lives, to develop Islamic system in my life on a daily basis, 24 hours a day, 7 days a week, to be afraid of a system outside of the Islamic system. See, when we find, because I hear people saying, well, this is 2005, this is modern day, and we need a modern system. So when we're saying that the system that man made, okay, is better than the system of Allah. How can that possibly be? This is just an illusion, okay? This is the trick of Shaitan to make us believe that man, what he has done, is superior. And no one will say that what he's done is superior, but this is what makes, unfortunately, confuses us when we don't think that whatever man has done, it is only by the permission of Allah subhanahu wa ta'ala. That Allah has given him the intellect, he's given him the capability to do these things, and he could not do it without Allah's permission, or without Allah's knowledge. So if we understand that, then all these things, we have to come into play. Allah's system is a superior system. When we follow this system, everything else will come into line, into focus, if we understand it. The study of who is Allah. We need to know who is Allah to us. What is Allah's requirements? What are the attributes of Allah? And believe firmly in those attributes, that Allah subhanahu wa ta'ala is Ar-Rahman Ar-Rahim. As an example, we say it all the time in our salat. The most beneficent, the most merciful. Meaning that he's entirely beneficent, entirely merciful. There is no one like him. There's nothing like him. There's no comparison. Okay. If we talk about a benefactor or a merciful person, a compassionate person, there's no one who shows compassion like Allah. There's no one in compassion in comparison to this. So if we understand the attributes of Allah in relationship to his creation and the dimension, how far Allah subhanahu wa ta'ala is from his creation in relationship to those things we attribute to him, then we begin to understand, subhanAllah, if I am tied into this system, how powerful is this? When Allah is the only one who has power, whatever power that any human being has is only what Allah has allowed him to have. And this is nothing if we understand it. And however powerful a human being or a system or a nation or whatever, a company, a president,

powerless, because it is only by his permission that they can do whatever it is that they do do. So when we begin to study and understand Allah Akbar, the prophets of Allah, the attributes of Allah himself in relationship to his creation, how those prophets understood it and implemented the Prophet Muhammad sallallahu alaihi wasallam, how he told us to understand this and do it. Subhanallah, this is something totally different and distinctly different than what we understand and have implemented, or what many people are implementing them in their lives and what they think is great for them. And surely Allah knows what is best. Looking at those things which Allah subhanahu wa ta'ala has given us universally, there are many things which are universal signs that clearly they're in the eye of the beholder. Many people in denial about it. If we just look at the solar system as an example, who could create this? A man, as an example. As we see, the solar system is continuing to expand, and we don't know where it's expanding to, meaning that this is not the end of it. Allah has allowed it to continue. How could a human being possibly do that? Is it possible? And the simplest of things which Allah has granted us in our lifestyle, do we have the capability of doing those things? The weather, as an example, season to season, sometimes sun, sometimes no sun, sometimes rain, sometimes no rain, sometimes wind, sometimes no wind, as an example. Sometimes snow, some places no snow. I mean, simple things Allah subhanahu wa ta'ala has created us. The birds, we see the birds even in the desert. Even in the desert, we see the birds, we hear them chirping in the morning before sunrise, and they go out to get what Allah has written for them, and they come back by sundown, and they perch. That even in the desert, Allah has written what is prescribed for them. Simple things in front of us, but clearly those signs that this is not something that could just possibly happen for the doubters. That it just, boom, it just happened all of a sudden, and that's it. It's not possible. It is by Allah's decree. Doing righteous deeds and actions, we ourselves have to enjoin the good and forbid the evil. And that starts with us. I myself must enjoin the good. I myself must do good. I myself must strive to do righteous deeds and actions. I myself must pursue that which is Allah's pleasure, what Allah would be pleased with. I myself must try to refrain from what Allah doesn't want me to do. I myself must try to be on the straight and narrow path. I myself must be serious about implementing this in my life and inviting others to it, enjoining the good and forbidding the evil. Meaning in all aspects, what I say and what I do. And I should also invite others to this. I myself should attempt to be an example for righteousness. And then I should speak about it and encourage others to do righteous deeds and actions and refrain from evil. Today, unfortunately, there is a very big promotion for evil. And as a result, it has been distorted in many people's eyes. They don't realize that it is evil. I'll give you a simple thing, which people don't take, that people take for granted. And it's this horror movies. And people today love those things. Okay? But this is a promotion of evil. Vampires, as an example, something that doesn't exist. Okay? But you find people now who claim that they're vampires, as an example. Okay? Because they've been convinced by this kind of evil. So, this is a very simple thing, but today we find people are being convinced by media about things that don't exist, that are lies, as an example, but they have accepted it, and it is evil. And this is a minimal thing. I mean, there are many things, of course, which are much bigger and much more influential in the lives of people today.

So the importance of addressing evil by talking about the good, inviting to people to righteousness, is essential. Attacking the evil is a separate situation. But inviting to righteousness, to good deeds and good actions, because people inwardly are good. But the influences of Satan and his disciples, of course, encouraging people to follow the wrong path, to take them astray. So we need to know what is the right path, how to go about doing it, how to protect ourselves from evil. And part of that, of course, is people, you know, who we associate with. We should associate with the righteous people, the people who are striving for righteousness, the people who are striving to do good deeds and acts, the people who are inviting others to do this and trying to implement it in them, in their lives, the people who are trying to implement the lifestyle of the Prophet Sallallahu Alaihi Wasallam in their lives, the people who are striving to be like his companions in this time, regardless of what they're surrounded by, whatever is going on in their present environment, that they're striving to come close to Allah under all circumstances, all difficulties, whatever it is that they might be facing, realizing that surely success is with the help of Allah. And that we will not be successful without the help of Allah. And ultimately, this should be our goal and objective in life, to please Allah subhanahu wa ta'ala. And that through this, he will grant us his mercy. Refraining from the bad deeds, we should first be conscious of and know what are bad deeds. Many people, they don't know what are the sins. What are sins? We discuss many people. People say, I don't know. What is a sin? What is a sin? Tell me. See, many people today, they don't know what are sins. So you need to know what are sins. When we say to refrain from sins, you need to know what sins are first. Okay, and a protection from refraining from sins is to stay away from the things which are lawful but not desirable. Okay, they're lawful, but it is better not to do them. Because what happens is when we do those things, this will lead us to the sins. So the best thing is to take a step, be proactive, right? Okay. Stay away from those things which will lead us to the sins. These are all the things that help us in cultivating and strengthening our faith if we develop a routine, a daily routine. Okay. Every day, you know, we try to implement more and more into our life. Praying the prayers after the mandatory prayers, praying particularly in the night, tahajjud, very strong in increasing the faith, because we've been told what? At some time during the last third of the night that Allah descends to the lowest heaven and asks of his creation, who has left his bed for his worship? And Allah sends the angels to see, and he grants that person his wishes, and he grants that person's forgiveness. So, many of us, we're up late at night anyway. Why is it that we don't have this concern for praying in the night if Allah is going to give us such a great reward for such a simple thing? So this has a direct effect on our iman. Why? Because if we believe this and we get up and we do it and we see the result of it, this kind of locks us in, doesn't it? He says, well, I get up in the night regularly. And because I get up in the night regularly, I've seen the help of Allah in my life. This helps to fortify your faith, to strengthen you. So this is what we're seeking, isn't it? All of us should be seeking, how do I get close to Allah? How do I get the pleasure of Allah? How do I, you know, get the mercy of Allah in my life? The realities that I want from this world, and more important, the realities in the hereafter. How do I gain them?
How do I pass this on to my children and my family members? And of course, speaking good, being kind, reminding people of the good, reinforcing the good, being positive in your thinking, promoting, you know, the good, and believing that the good will come if we promote it. Encouraging family members to good and supporting the good. Encouraging your children, as an example, and rewarding them for the good that they do. So if we try to do this, think about each one of us, how we can come closer to Allah subhanahu wa ta'ala, number one, and we can encourage others to do the same. And how much better will our lives be, and hopefully other people's lives, and hopefully this goodness will come together. We thank you for joining us, and we look forward to seeing you on future programs. This is Tariq Khalid saying to you, Assalamu alaikum wa rahmatullahi wa barakatuh.

very special form and was given preference over a great many other creatures. He was endowed with an intelligent mind, cognition, speech, symmetry of stature, and good apparel. Everything in the heavens and earth was subjected for his own interest and pleasure. The distinction and honor conferred upon man by Allah Almighty are recounted in the verses above in order to enforce the corresponding duties and responsibilities of man. He is raised to a position of honor. He has been granted talents by which he can transport himself, all the means for the sustenance and growth of every part of his nature are provided by Allah, and his spiritual faculties, the greatest gift of Allah, raise him above the greater part of divine creation. Therefore, if he doesn't then realize his noble destiny and prepare for his real life in the hereafter, he would be a great loser.

to bear responsibility. In His Holy Quran, Allah, glory be to Him, invites all mankind to serve Him alone with no associates. He All-High says, "We did indeed offer the trust to the heavens and the earth and the mountains, but they refused to undertake it, being afraid thereof. But man undertook it. He was indeed unjust and foolish." In interpretation of the above Quranic verse, Ibn Abbas said, "The trust is religious obligation. Utmost servitude is to adhere to Allah's orders. The ability of choice is the essence of obligation, and there's no obligation in the absence of choice. For the achievement of his choices, man has been equipped with the necessary talents and abilities. Sanity, maturity, and freedom are indispensable prerequisites for obligation. Obligation is also proportional with one's talents and abilities. However, a true believer is supposed to make use of all his abilities and talents for the sake of his Lord's good pleasure and generous reward."

Unity of nations in religion. The religion of Allah is but one, Islam. Mankind were one single nation with one single origin, one single religion, one single creed, one single conception, and one single path. As time passed, people's conceptions and beliefs differed. Their ways became separated, and their ideologies varied. Therefore, Allah sent prophets and messengers with glad tidings and warnings, and with them He sent the books in truth to judge between people in matters wherein they differed, and bring them back to the straight path to one single religion of true faith, Islam, the religion of monotheism, to which all prophets and messengers called, to serve Allah alone and join not any partners with Him. According to the teachings of Islam, true faith eliminates all differences between people and renders them all equal brother servants to one single Lord, Allah Almighty, All High.